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They are from Evesham, Worcestershire, England, and they're going to be rocking us on Saturday nights at 9 o'clock their time. 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So once again, welcome to the Big Rock family, Radio Evesham. Three from the 1980s. Yeah, it's an 80s threesome. Pete Townsend on the way. Let's kick it off right now with some Aussie.

Real, pure rock and roll guaranteed right here on The Big Rock. I am Johnny J. Hey, in about 10 minutes, we're going to be looking back at the year 1993. Who had that number one song? But let's keep this 80s threesome going. We're going to wrap it up with America.

0: It's George.
1: Yeah, wrapping up two from George Thorogood. This hour's Big Rock Double Shot. Hey, it is time right now to turn those calendars and those clocks back. Let's unlock that Big Rock time capsule. We're going to take a look back to see what we were listening to on our favorite radio stations this very week back in 1993. Dropping off the charts, the second release from the Keep the Faith album, it is Bon Jovi with Bed of Roses. Debuting on the charts this week, it is The River of Dreams by Billy Joel. At number 10, dropping one spot, it is Ugly Kid Joe with their hit Cats in the Cradle. At number 9, last week's number 3, Aerosmith, it is Living on the Edge. Bon Jovi, they're back, the third release from Keep the Faith. At number 8, it is In These Arms. Two Princes at number 7, it is the Spin Doctors holding tight right there at number 7. The debut single from Radiohead is at number 6 this week. The song is Creep. Well, number 5 this week back in 1993 is the Gin Blossoms with Hey Jealousy. Dropping from number 3 to number 4, it is Sting with Fields of Gold. And last week's number 1 is down to number 3 this week from the Unplugged and Seated album. It is Rod Stewart with Have I Told You Lately. After 16 weeks on the charts, they've made it up to number 2. It is Four Non Blondes with What's Up, and the new number 1 song this week, climbing all the way up from number 8 last week, it's Soul Asylum.

Number one this week back in 1993, it is Runaway Train Soul Asylum here on the Big Rock. Hey, for Scott, he got a hold of us. He wanted to hear Mexican Radio. It is Wall of Voodoo. Remember this video with the head coming out of the bowl of beans?

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70s power, 80s crunch, 90s edge. That is what we like to call the Big Rock. I am Johnny J. Had some Baton Rouge and Lee Aaron kicking the hour off. We have our last hour together. We're going to make the most of it. Some great rock and roll is on the way. Have some Starship set to play for you. Easy Living from Uriah Heep and some Miller music from The Offspring is on the way. And we're heading down to Kentucky for our dumbass. Some people just can't get enough. Keep your radio locked right here. It's the Big Rock Music.

0: deep into hoopla. It is Starship. We built this city. Hey, a guy in Kentucky who won a Powerball jackpot has been arrested again. In April, he cashed in on more than $167 million. That's some ka-ching right there. Since then, he's had some legal issues. He's been arrested 4 times since his big win. Domestic violence, battery on law enforcement, assault, and burglary. Because evidently, $167 million just isn't enough. He broke into a house, lifted $12,000. You know, I always thought that winning big money would change your life for the better. Well, getting arrested 4 times in 4 months? Not so much for the better. The Kentucky Jackpot Jackass, he is our
1: dumbass!

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Thank you so much for being one of our great affiliates, and to all of you listening on WVWP, thank you. And we want to hear from you. 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How about another Big Rock double shot? Yeah, it's our last one. So you know what that means. It's live. And this week, it's Robert Palmer.

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Rock. Skid Row.

Taking us back to 1972 for that one. It is Uriah Heep here on the Big Rock. All right, I got a question for you. And this is on our Facebook page. We want you to go to our Facebook page and answer this, what you think. What are your thoughts on bands that have few or no original members remaining in the band? Are they keeping the band alive, or are they just a wannabe cover band now? Are they still worth going to see live? You know, do you want to buy their new music? Are they really any different from a solo act who uses different musicians for touring and recording? No? Well, what do you think? You know, there's a lot of bands out there that that fit this description. Boston, Lynyrd Skynyrd, AC/DC, Foreigner, Journey, Jefferson Starship, Chicago, Heart, 38 Special. There's so many of them that are still out there, just not with all of their original people. Are they worth going to see? Are they worth paying money for? 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

going deep into the vaults right there. That is Touch here on the Big Rock. Hey, I have your official Johnny J advice for the week right now. When you're drunk and you've typed out that angry or dirty text or maybe even a naughty pic, always press send. Because if you delete it, you're not going to remember what you wanted to say when you sober up. Which might be a bad thing. And that just about wraps it up for this week. We will be right back here on this great radio station next week. So, hey, make sure you tune in. And in the meantime, send us a message. 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Until next week, everybody, peace out, rock on, and stay safe. I am Johnny J. I am out of here. We are going home this week with some rock and roll girls. It's John Fogerty.

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0: Come in. Welcome. I'm E.G. Marshall. Of all the fears that have plagued mankind, probably the most terrible was the possibility of being buried alive. Oh, don't shrink away. You have nothing to fear, modern medical science being what it is. But not so many years ago, the thought of waking up in one's closed coffin beneath 6 feet of earth, that was a horrible thought indeed, and an ever-present danger, which led, in at least one case, to a remarkably strange experiment.
1: Let me go. Oh, please let me go. I'm dead, I tell you. I'm dead.
2: Guy, I must release her.
3: No, Gordon, no. She's alive.
1: Only my spirit lives. My body has been dead for days.
2: Guy, I beg you, let me release her from the spell of mesmerism I've cast over her.
1: Yes, yes. Release me.
3: No. Victory, no. Oh, no, my darling. If I let Gordon break his hold on you, you will be dead, and I can't face the horror of that.
1: Then a worse horror awaits you. Horror. Far. Far worse.
0: Our mystery drama, The Premature Burial, was adapted from the Edgar Allan Poe classic, especially for the Mystery Theater, by George Lowther, and stars Keir DeLay.

0: As you know, I'm an inveterate and incurable reader of diaries. The Paston letters, John Evelyn, Pepys, Boswell, young Pastor Kilvert. I've read them all, and many more besides. The daily journals, that is, of lesser-known folk. In so doing, I've happened upon some curious tales, but none, I assure you, that can match in sheer terror the one I bring you now. I happened upon it years ago in a small, out-of-the-way bookshop in London, England. It's the journal of a young doctor, Dr. Gordon Rainey, and it recounts certain events that took place in the year 1810. Now, let me see where to begin. Here. I arrived at the Bull and Bear Inn in Salisbury, the doctor writes, in one of the worst of storms.
1: And having stabled my horse and seen to its proper care, soon found myself in the rooms my friend Guy Peterson had engaged for himself. In all the years I'd known him, since undergraduate days at Cambridge, I'd never known this closest of my friends to be in such a state of overwrought nerves.
2: Thank God you come, Gordon. Thank God you're here at last, my friend.
1: I came as soon as I could after getting your message, but what is it? I've never seen you in such a state of nerves. Thank God, you're actually trembling.
2: She's dead. Dead, you see, and they buried her last week, but I must see her once again. Gaze on her face and...
1: Now look at me.
2: What?
1: Look at me. Look full into my eyes.
2: What? Gordon, what are you doing?
1: I'm merely calming you down through the use of mesmerism.
2: Mesmerism? What in heaven's name is that? And why do you stare at me? As if I...
1: That's right, old friend, that's right. Calm down. Quiet yourself. Relax. Just loosen up. Let yourself go. That's it. That's it. There now. Feel better?
2: Why, yes. But how did you do it? What is this mesmerism, did you say?
1: Yes. A means of controlling another person by... Well, to put it simplistically, dominating him with one's own will, the force of one's own willpower.
2: But that's miraculous, and yet you did it. I feel ever so much calmer now because you made me.
1: Good. And now, Guy, calmly tell me why you sent that urgent message to meet you here in Salisbury.
2: Victorine. Victorine is dead.
1: I know how you must feel, and... Of course, I sympathize deeply, but her death, isn't it a blessing?
2: A blessing? She's dead. Victorine is dead.
1: And at last free of the hellish life Sir Giles Buckingham led her. Come now, Guy. Is that not something to thank God for?
2: Well, I suppose so.
1: Oh, my dear good friend. I know how much you loved her.
2: Loved her? She was my heart, my soul, my very life. A life that's ended for me when her family forced her to marry Sir Giles.
1: We've talked of it again and again, but now that she is dead, perhaps you can try to take up your life again.
2: I must see her, Gordon.
1: See her?
2: That's why I'm here. Why I asked you here. I must see her, Gordon. Gaze upon her lovely face once more.
1: But she's buried a week ago, you said.
2: In the family vault on the Buckingham estate. I want to go there tonight, force entry into the vault, open her coffin, and look at her once more, just once more. I need you because I fear to go alone.
1: There is more to fear than that, Guy.
2: What do you mean?
1: A body, dead and buried for a week in a damp and virtually airless vault. Guy, you will not see Victorine as she was in life.
2: I shall see her.
1: Guy, this is mad. I beg you to...
2: I must! I don't care what she has become. I must see her once more. Now, must I do it alone? Will you help me?
1: If it is your wish, you wish it so strongly, then... Yes, I'll help you.
2: We must be careful not to be discovered, Gordon. This... Moonlight makes everything as clear as day.
3: There'll be no one about unless the estate is guarded at night against poachers.
2: Let's hope not. Wind kicking up. That should help a little. Cover any sound we make.
3: Yes.
2: Here's the gate to the estate.
3: Yeah. Is it locked?
2: Soon find out. No. Come. There. Not so much for that.
3: Now, the location of the vault. Do you know where it is?
2: Yes. That line of copper beeches on the hill. Do you see them?
3: Yes.
2: The vault lies just beyond. Come.
3: Wait!
2: That barking dog. If the place is guarded by a dog or even dogs...
3: Now, don't let your nerves get the best of you. Bad enough to face trouble when it comes, not before.
2: That dog. It's here on the grounds and closer. Gordon?
3: Steady, man, steady. Yes, it's on the grounds, all right, and coming this way. Come, let's step out into the open.
2: Into the open?
3: If the dog is coming this way, I want to meet it in full moonlight.
2: Why, Gordon? Why?
3: Because my only chance of subduing the beast, if it can be done, will be with my eyes. My voice, too, yes, but the eyes. There, I see it, coming over the hill against the moonlight.
2: Good Lord. A monstrous animal, Gordon.
3: It's a mastiff, and a big one. And he's caught our scent. Come on, step out into the moonlight. Well, quickly, or all is lost.
2: Yes. Gordon, I'm scared.
3: Stand still. Make no move. Leave this. All right, boy. Quiet down now. That's a good dog. That's it. We're not here to do you any harm, boy. We're friends. Your friends. Yes, that's right, boy. There's a good dog. A fine dog.
2: Unbelievable. You stopped him with your eyes. Held him to the one spot just by looking at him, and with your voice you soothed him. You calmed him. Took all the fight out of him.
3: Yes. And now, let's get on to the vault.
2: Here we are. The vault.
3: Locked?
2: Afraid so. I'll have to use the pry bar I brought.
3: Well, be as quiet as you can.
2: Yes. There. Gate's open. We can go in. Light the lantern, Gordon.
3: Guy, once more, I urge you not to go through with this.
2: I must. You know I must.
3: Now listen to me.
2: Light the lantern.
3: I'm lighting the lantern, but listen to me. You remember Victorine as she was, the lovely, innocent, gentle girl who was forced to marry Sir Giles 7 years ago. The torments he put her through, the daily torture of living with such a beast, these alone would have changed her face. But she's dead as well, and buried here a whole week. Guy, I beg you once again, remember her as she was, not as she must now be.
2: Shine the lantern about.
3: Very well.
2: Oh, dear heaven, there are at least a dozen coffins piled one on another. How can we tell which is Victorian's?
3: Hers would be one of the topmost. Yes, and the velvet covering would be the newest. The brass studs still bright. Ah, that one up there, I think.
2: Let's get it down and see.
3: Just let me put the lantern over there. So. Now then, I'll take the head of the coffin, you the other end. Can you reach it?
2: Just.
3: All right, pull then. Now, pull it to the edge. And when we get it to the edge, we can put our hands under it and let it down very gently.
2: Yes. Gordon.
3: I heard it.
2: What was it? It couldn't be. Can't be what I thought. Shh.
3: A voice.
2: And it comes from inside the coffin. Oh, dear heaven above, this is Victorine's. Gordon, she's alive. Alive!
3: Let's put it on the ground. On the ground. Easy now. Easy. The pry bar now. Pry off the lid.
2: Yes.
3: Well, hurry, man.
2: My nerves. Hands trembling, no strength.
3: Oh, give it to me. Now then.
2: Hurry, hurry!
4: Well, I'm working as fast as I can. There.
2: The lantern. Quickly, the lantern.
4: Yes, yes.
2: Shine it into the coffin.
4: There.
2: Oh, look! Victorine alive. Alive.
5: Guy, it's you. It's you. Oh, God, thank you. Thank you. Horrors, I've been through.
4: All right, gently now, my dear. Gently.
5: Gordon, you, Gordon.
4: Yes, yes, my dear. Come on, Guy, lend a hand. Help me lift her out.
5: Oh, I can't believe
2: this. Oh, buried alive, oh, my dearest. It must have been horrible for you.
5: Oh, I don't want to think about it. I can't tell you. To wake up, at first not knowing where you are, and everything black, pitch black, suffocating, scarce of air to breathe.
4: Best not then, to think about it.
5: And then you move, and you feel the sides of the coffin narrow, so narrow, and you reach up, and you touch the lid, but the lid's only an inch or two from your face, and then suddenly, you know. Oh, heaven help me, you know. You scream with the terror of it. You scream and scream and
4: now
5: scream.
4: Stop it. Stop it at once. At once.
5: Yes. Yes, Gordon.
4: Now you're alive, and that's all that matters.
5: Yes.
4: And thanks to what I called a mad impulse, you're safe.
5: Oh, yes. Oh, my darling girl, my dearest.
2: Sweetheart,
5: my dearest.
2: Sweetheart.
4: Now, listen to me, you two. Listen, we face a problem.
2: What problem?
4: Well, how are you going to take her back to Sir Giles? How explain all this? Sir Giles will have us arrested for breaking and entering.
2: She's not going back to Sir Giles. She's coming with me, away from this hellish place.
5: Oh, my darling.
4: You can't do that. Oh, she is his wife.
2: I'll die before I let Sir Giles get his hand on her.
6: A promise you may very well keep, my dear sir.
4: What?
5: It's Giles!
2: How did you...
6: The barking of my dog aroused me. I, in turn, roused my keepers, who are out and about scouring the woods. As it happens, I came this way, saw the light of your lantern flickering in the vault, and prepared to surprise what I thought to be grave robbers. Well, as it happens, I am the one surprised. Indeed, I'm shocked. I scarcely expected to find Victorine alive.
2: Yes, she's alive. And from here on, Sir Giles will live, I pray, a far happier life with me than ever she did with you. Move aside, sir.
6: I think not. If you're going anywhere, my friend, you and your accomplice, it's to jail. As for my wife, since she is returned to life, she will also return to me.
5: Oh, no!
2: You
6: don't move, sir, I warn you. But if you do, it will give me extreme pleasure to blow your head off with this gun. Extreme pleasure.
0: I confess that at this point in Dr. Gordon Rainey's journal, I thought the tale over and done with. I was wrong, for really, it was only the beginning. I'll return shortly with Act Two.
7: 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Whatever type of furniture you're looking at, be sure to examine the finish carefully. And look for labels which describe the type of finishes and tell you what care they require. And remember, incidentally, most finishes are clear lacquers, and they can be softened by any contact with alcohol or other strong substances. 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
0: Well, as I said, I thought that Dr. Gordon Rainey's story had come to an end. He had gone with his friend, Guy Peterson, to the vault where the woman he loved lay dead in her coffin, only to find her alive. And then, as he planned to run away with her to save her from further torments at the hands of her husband, he was stopped by the appearance of that same husband, gun in hand, promising to have him and Dr. Rainey jailed.
5: Giles, I entreat you. Let them go. They've done no harm. On the contrary, if it hadn't been for Guy and Dr. Rainey, I'd even now be lying in my coffin, alive.
6: Would that you were. Damn you, woman, would that you were. Your unexpected return from the grave will lose me a fortune.
5: But how can my being alive cost you anything?
6: Lady Hastings is a widow. Lady Hastings has an income of $30,000 a year. I proposed marriage to her on Tuesday, and she accepted me.
2: You proposed marriage to another woman 3 days after your wife died?
6: Why not? I'm alive, very much alive, and to live one needs money. Why the look, Dr. Rainey?
4: You have more sense, it seems, than sensitivity, Sir Giles.
6: Insulting me will only worsen matters for you, Doctor, if that's possible. You can't be as unaware as you would like to seem that your career is ruined. A doctor, a physician, arrested for breaking and entering a mortuary, a sacred repository of the dead.
2: Sir Giles, you mustn't do this to Dr. Rainey. He helped me because he's my friend, a good and true friend. He was against it from the very start and would never have agreed to assist me had it not been for his deep and abiding sense of loyalty.
6: Oh, do stop, do, or you shall have me in tears.
5: Tears from a stone? A miracle?
6: Stone, am I?
5: Oh!
6: Very well, then. Stone, stone that will crush you, dear wife. Crush you until the death you've escaped will seem a paradise to you.
2: Put down that gun and I'll...
6: Ah, but I've no intention of putting down the gun. Certainly not until the bailiff arrives and takes you into custody, to jail, where I shall see to it you rot, the two of you.
4: What do you mean, rot?
6: I mean, quite simply, that once you're put in jail, you will never leave it. You will rot there, Doctor.
4: You make no sense, Sir Giles. The penalty for breaking and entering...
6: Penalties? Who speaks of penalties?
4: I do. There are laws. Laws in this nation.
6: But only one law here, me. I am the law in the village of Buckingham. I am Buckingham.
5: Oh, and he is.
4: No, Sir Giles. You will not imprison this man for the rest of his life. Nor will you imprison me.
6: Oh? And may I ask why not?
4: Because I say so. Because I tell you so. Now, don't look away. Look at me. Look into my eyes. Have the courage to look into them and tell me then. Will you imprison us?
2: Mesmerism.
6: Why, such is my intention, yes?
4: Is your intention, Sir Giles? Or was?
6: Well, it certainly was. I mean to say, the way you put it, most eloquently.
2: Good Lord. It's working. He's doing it again.
5: Doing what?
2: Shh.
4: And you, being a man of sensitivity, my eloquence, the validity of what I say, has touched you. Is that not so?

0: Yes. Yes, go. Get out of my sight, the two of you, and never come back.
1: Let us leave, Guy.
2: Victorine.
1: Under the law, there's nothing we can do. She is his wife.
2: I can't leave her.
1: You must. The bailiff will be here any moment, and I can't dominate Sir Giles' will with mine much longer.
2: Victorine.
3: Go, my darling.
2: What? To leave you with him?
3: No, whatever happens to me will be harder to bear if you are in prison. Go, I entreat you. Go!
0: Second thought.
1: He's coming out of it. Guy, my friend, I've done all I can for you, and I'll not see my career ruined because you...
2: Because you're right. Goodbye, my darling, my dearest.
3: Goodbye.

0: mesmerize me, Gordon. Do something. 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
1: You must control yourself.
0: I think of her, dream of her. She is never out of my thought, and always I am stricken with the thought that my very imaginings are as nothing to what he is really doing to her. The beatings, the starving of her, her very loneliness, the vile subjections to his passions. Oh, merciful heaven, I shall go out of my mind.
1: Yes, Guy, you shall. Unless you pull yourself together. Now, if you don't stop thinking of her, if you don't stop letting your fancy invent miseries she is very likely not suffering, you will go insane. You will.
0: Someone at the door.
1: Who? Were you expecting someone?
0: No one. Whom would I want to see?
1: I'll answer. Victorine!
2: Save me, Gordon, save me.
1: Good heavens. Come in, my dear. Guy, look, it's Victorine.
0: Victorine? Oh, it is. It is. My dearest,
2: I could bear it no more. Oh, yes. Oh, hold me in your arms. Hold me.
0: Oh, Victorine.
2: He may kill me, but I'll never go back. Never. He never loved me. And now he hates me because I keep him from marrying Lady Hastings and her fortune and makes me pay. Oh, save me from him. Never let him take me back.
0: Gordon, she's fainting.
1: Here, Victorine, some brandy. Now, lie down on the couch.
0: There, my love. Lie back. Relax.
1: Let me take over, Guy. Go and bar the door, and bar it solidly.
0: Bar the...
1: He must know she has fled, and to where she has fled, and he cannot risk her out of his sight because...
0: Because what? Damn it, what? Say it!
2: No. Let me say it for him. Because, once again, I am near death.
0: No!
2: Yes. Unless I can find rest. Unless I can feel myself safe from him. I shall die.
0: You will not.
2: I want to die.
1: Now stop talking, man. For once, act. Now bar that door.
0: Yes.
1: Too late.
0: No, I threw the bolt.
1: Not enough.
3: Open up, I say, or I'll have the door broken down.
0: Gordon, what shall I do?
1: Unless you want a smashed door with nothing gained. Open it.
3: Open, you hear? Open.
0: He'll take her back to Buckingham.
1: Yes, he will. She's his wife. There's nothing you can do.
4: Now, damn you all! At it again, are you? Stealing my wife? Taking what belongs to me? You men, take her.
2: No.
0: Over my dead body.
4: Take her!
2: No.
4: Enough! Oh, enough! Stand back or I'll brain you with this candlestick! All right, then!
1: You'll be next, my friend. If you don't...
5: Very well. Move back. You're quite a hand with a candlestick, Dr. Rainey.
1: Yes.
5: You've laid my man out. I trust you know what this means for you.
1: Perhaps you should consider what it means for you, Sir Giles.
5: Me, sir?
1: Yes, you're not in Buckingham now. You're in London.
5: Seeking a wife who's run from her husband to her lover.
1: No, sir. A woman who has come to her doctor.
5: What? What do you say?
1: Your wife is dangerously ill. You have only to use your eyes to see that. I, being her friend, I am sure she sought me at my residence, and, not finding me there, came here.
5: Adroit? Most adroit, Dr. Rainey. May I ask, then, if you've prescribed for her illness?
1: Not as yet, Sir Giles.
5: But you will.

0: Yes.
1: Not good enough, Dr. Rainey. As her husband, her lawful husband, I intend to take her back with me to Buckingham. Victorine, my darling, come with me.
2: No.
1: Really, now, you've no choice.
2: No.
3: Take your hands off her.
2: No.
3: If you...
4: Guy, you have no recourse. In the eyes of the law, she is his wife. He wants her, and you cannot keep her from him.
1: Sensibly said, Doctor. Here, dear wife, good wife, faithful and loyal wife, take my hand and let me help you from off that couch. Take my hand.
2: Vile. You are vile. Filthy. Foul. I shall never touch you again. I'd rather burn off my hands than touch you, you evil man. I'll die rather than go back with you. Die!
1: Damn you, come!
2: No. No. No.
5: Gordon.
4: She is dead.
5: Oh, no.
1: Are you sure, Doctor? She was pronounced dead once before, you know.
4: There is no pulse. I can detect no vital signs. To all intents and purposes, she is dead.
1: Ah, you modern-day doctors, always escaping in words and phrases, to all intents and purposes, which is to say, you're not sure.
4: Who is sure of anything, Sir Giles? However, considering what has gone before, we will keep her here under observation for a few days.
1: You'll do nothing of the sort. You men, pick her up. And bear her to my carriage.
3: No! Wait! What are you doing?
1: Possessing myself of my property, sir. Whether it be alive or dead.
4: But you can't do this.
1: Take her to my carriage.
3: Gordon!
4: There is nothing either of us can do. And Guy, she is dead. I'm virtually sure of that.
3: But if she is not...
1: Don't trouble yourself. Your own friend, a man you trust, Dr. Gordon Rainey, has pronounced her dead. All I intend to do is see that she is properly buried. This time, to stay properly buried.
6: Is she dead? You must understand, in those days, more than half a century ago, one was never sure. I'll return shortly for Act Three.
7: This is Paul Newman speaking. Are you ready for a pleasant shock? Did you know that cancer is one of the most curable of the major diseases? The proof? More than 1.5 million Americans alive today have had cancer and conquered it. Many more can and will be saved if we all help. If we all learn the life-saving facts about the disease and act on them. People who care about people.

0: Think for a moment how you would feel if you thought someone you loved might conceivably have been buried alive. And you will understand the feelings of young Guy Peterson. Think again how you would feel if you were a close friend of Guy's, a physician who risks his career every time he consents to help Guy spirit his beloved from her tomb. And you will then understand why Dr. Gordon Rainey wrote in his journal,
1: "I feel if Guy is not mad, he is close to it. He has never been a robust man, but on the contrary, something of a neurotic. So it was that I refused, and again refused, when he begged,
2: 'Help me. I beg you, Gordon, help me.'
1: That is what I am trying to do, by refusing what you ask. We were caught in the act of entering the Buckingham Vault the first time. We would surely be caught a second. There can be no doubt that Sir Giles is having the place guarded.
2: If there's a guard, we'll get past him somehow, or knock him unconscious, or yes, you could mesmerize him as you did that dog and Sir Giles.
1: Guy, my dear, good friend, listen to me. First, Victorine is dead.
2: How can you say that? She suffers, she must suffer from some sort of malady that makes her only appear to be dead. There are such maladies.
1: Yes, everything you say is true, but...
2: You admit she could yet be alive. Buried alive in that tomb even now.
1: Stop that. Stop it. The second thing I was going to point out is that mesmerism doesn't always work. Some people, the kind of peasant type who'd likely be guarding the vault, cannot be brought under the hypnotic influence.
2: Yes, but...
1: And a third thing is this. I am a doctor. If I get caught again, Sir Giles could end my career. And all I have tried to be, all the good I can accomplish in this world, would be set at naught. I'm sorry, Guy. I cannot risk it again.
2: Then I must do it alone.
1: You will not do it alone.
2: You cannot stop me. No one, nothing can stop me from rescuing Victorine from that vault.
1: Guy, you are mad. You are thinking irrationally, acting senselessly.
2: That's my concern, and certainly no longer yours.
1: Oh, Guy.
2: Leave me, Gordon. I must prepare for the journey to Salisbury. Well, leave, I said.
1: No. I'll go with you.
2: You've changed your mind?
1: I have not. But this is a mad business, and I'm a fool to help you, but I am also your friend.
2: Gordon?
1: Yes.
2: The vault is guarded.
1: Yes. I see the man. A big brute he is.
2: Do you think you can mesmerize him? Bring him under? What did you call it?
1: Hypnotic influence? I doubt it. He's the type I told you about. All muscle and little brain. It's a dark night to make things worse. You wouldn't be able to see my eyes clearly.
2: Do you dare try?
1: Well, I have no choice. But keep this in mind, Guy.
2: Yes?
1: If I fail, as I most certainly shall, run for it. Do you understand? Don't try to fight him. Run.
2: Yes, whatever you say.
1: All right, now then. Let's step out of these bushes and walk toward him. Say and do nothing. Leave things to me. Come.
3: Who's there?
1: Don't shoot, friend.
3: Then stand where you be. Let me have a look at you.
1: Of course. We mean no harm, friend. We are simply two gentlemen who got lost in these woods, and so...
3: Well, how come you're lost? This here is Buckingham Manor, and it's surrounded, all of it, with an iron fence.
1: Yes.
3: How come you got in?
1: Well, we really don't know. It's a dark night, and our eyes couldn't see much.
3: A likely story.
1: You must believe me. My sight is very poor as it is. Very poor. Look for yourself. Look into my eyes and see for yourself.
3: Yeah, now, what is this? Look into your eyes? It's up to the manor house with you two. Will you answer to Sir Giles for trespassing on his...
1: Guy.
2: That takes care of him.
1: You stabbed him.
2: You couldn't control him.
1: I said to run if I couldn't, but... Oh, Guy, I think you've killed him.
2: Quickly, into the vault.
1: Wait. What's happened to you? Don't you realize that you've just murdered a man and that... Oh, you've gone mad. You have gone mad.
2: I am as sane as you. But mad or sane, I must get Victorine out of that vault. Now, come!
1: All right, but heaven help me, what have I got myself into now?
2: The pry bottle. Where is it? Where?
1: Well, you had it.
2: Oh, yes, yes, yes. I must hurry. Hurry, she's alive and there. Her coffin alive. I must... There. Come along, Gordon. Come along!
1: All right, all right.
2: There. There's a coffin.
1: Yes.
2: Look fast. Get the lid off.
1: Insane. He's gone insane.
2: Victorine? Can you hear me? Are you alive, my dearest? Perhaps fainted. Huh, Gordon? That's possible, isn't it? Alive, but in a faint?
1: Oh, Guy, my poor dear friend.
2: There. The lid's off and she... She...
1: Dead. As I told you, dead.
2: Well, we can't be sure. You know we can't be sure.
1: Guy, in the name of reason...
2: Help me! Help me get her out of the coffin.
1: To what purpose?
2: We'll take her back with us to London and...
1: Take her back where?
2: To my place.
1: The first place Sir Giles will come to.
2: Then to yours.
1: Mine? Do you realize what you're asking of me?
2: If you're the friend you claim to be...
1: But what you ask is impossible. You've already made me your unwitting accomplice to murder, and now... Guy, you are out of your mind.
2: And you, Gordon, are no friend.
1: Guy, I beg you, leave her where she is. She's dead. Leave her at peace.
2: She is not dead, and I am taking her back to London.
1: If whoever may read these pages of my journal thinks me a fool, I could not agree more. But Guy was my closest friend, and what's more, was clearly deranged by the love he bore Victorine, and his horror of letting her be buried alive. So we took her body to my rooms in London. 3 days she lay on the couch in my sitting room, Guy never leaving her side night or day. But on the third day, I knew something must be done to end this madness of his.
2: Look at her. There's no sign, not one, of decomposition.
1: Yes, because it is the middle of winter, and we've kept the windows open and no fire in the fireplace. This sitting room of mine is a virtual ice house.
2: I know.
1: Now listen to me. What you persist in doing is not only lunacy, it is sacrilege. The dead deserve decent burial. If you love Victorine, as you say you do, let us bury her, Guy. Bury her tonight.
2: Where?
1: Then you will.
2: Yes. Where can we take her?
1: Well, I thought of that and prepared for it. A grave awaits her body in St. Pancras Cemetery. All is arranged. We can take her now under cover of night.
2: Then let us do it.
1: Good, good. Now, I've kept my carriage waiting below. Do you want to carry her, or shall I?
2: Let me. It will be the last time I hold it in my arms.
1: All right. Pick her up, Guy.
2: Yes. Yes. Gordon?
4: Oh.
2: Gordon, what was that?
1: It's nothing. Come on, let's go downstairs.
2: But she gave a sigh when I picked her up.
4: Guy.
2: You heard? Gordon, you heard?
1: Good Lord, I did. Here, move aside.
2: She's alive. I knew it. Alive.
1: Quiet, man. In heaven's name, be quiet. Victorine. Victorine, do you hear me?
4: Yes.
1: I have taken your hand in mine. Do you feel it?
4: No.
1: Can you open your eyes? If you can, open them.
2: She has. Gordon. She's gazing at me.
1: Victorine, do you see Guy?
4: Yes. Farewell, my darling. Farewell.
2: Farewell.
4: I am near death.
2: No.
4: Only a spark of life remains.
2: No. Spark. No, she must not die. Gordon, stop her.
1: What are you saying?
2: Mesmerism. The hypnotic influence. Use it.
1: Are you mad? Use it? How?
2: Command her not to die. Command her to live.
1: Command her to live? Command what to live when there was scarce a breath of life in her? Her mind, her spirit, what? But I did it. May God, in his infinite mercy, forgive me. I did it. Using the powers of mesmerism, I held her eyes with mine and commanded her, forced her to live. even though over and over she cried out,
4: "I am dead! Let me go! I'm dead!"
1: But I did not let her go, could not let her go, because, yes, I confess it, because the experiment fascinated me. I, Dr. Gordon Rainey, committed for over 5 long weeks, committed the sin, the crime, the sacrilege of holding the spirit within a dead body to this earth, even though it pleaded, entreated, begged.
4: Release me! Oh, release me!
1: In a short time, yes. But tell me first, what are you? Spirit? Soul? Mind? What?
4: I am dead. Dead. Dead.
2: What's that? Someone at the door. Answer. You!
3: Found you at last, eh, you damn grave robber?
2: Sir Giles.
3: Yes, and you, Dr. Rainey, who so helped me, will no longer be called doctor when I'm through with you.
4: No, Giles, no.
3: What's this? She lives?
1: No, Sir Giles.
3: But she speaks. I heard her speak. Here. Let me see for myself.
2: Stay away from her. Don't you touch her.
3: Get out of my way, you...
2: Don't touch her, I said. Don't touch her. Oh. You shot him. You killed Guy.
3: Before he stabbed me to death, as he stabbed my servant. Self-defense, sir. And now enough of this. I came for my wife's body, but it appears I shall be taking her wife back to Buckingham Manor with me. Rouse her. Rouse her at once.
1: I cannot, Sir Giles. She is dead. Has been dead for more than 6 weeks.
3: I heard her speak.
1: Yes. But it was her soul. Her spirit. I don't know what. But not her body. Her body is dead.
4: Yes. Dead. I beg you, don't hold me any longer. Guy is here. Let me go to him. I say to you, but I am dead. Let me go.
3: She comes with me.
1: No. She goes where she should have gone long since now, had it not been for me. Victorine, I release you. Go. And in the sanctity of death, join the lover you never had in life.
2: What's happening? Her body. A body, it's disintegrating before my eyes. Rotting, moldering. Horrible! Horrible!
0: Horrible indeed it was. For using Edgar Allan Poe's own words, upon the couch there now lay not the body of Victorine, but a nearly liquid mass of loathsome, detestable putrescence. Mr. Poe's words, mind. When he set out to horrify you, he horrified you. The Premature Burial is only one of a number of stories by the master Edgar Allan Poe I've had the pleasure of bringing you. We now owe, and generations to come will owe, so much to his imagination, his vibrant fancy, that it might be nice to think of him now and then. Let his name pass through your thoughts, as it does through mine, and to wish him well, wherever he may be. Our cast included Keir DeLay, Paul Hecht, Guy Sorrell, and Marion Selvas. The entire production was under the direction of Hyman Brown.
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1: Over the past few years, to the traditional sounds of an English summer, the drone of lawnmowers, the smack of leather on willow, has been added a new noise.
2: What were the skies like when you were young?
3: They went on forever. We lived in Arizona, and the skies always had little fluffy clouds in them, and they were long and clear. There were lots of stars at night. And when it would rain, it would all turn. They were beautiful, the most beautiful skies, as a matter of fact. The sunsets were

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1: Birds flying high, you know how I feel. 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
1: Oh, yeah. Oh, no, the train, every two or three years, the train kills somebody. 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You hear it constantly. 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
1: Everybody loves a mystery. 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

0: 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It's a light, bright and breezy mix of music with lots of interviews from your favourite stars of the 60s, 70s and 80s. 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

0: 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It's a light, bright and breezy mix of music with lots of interviews from your favourite stars of the 60s, 70s and 80s. 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

cast a lot of on a silent night. Stalin smiles and Hitler laughs. Churchill claps Mao Zedong on the back.

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0: 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It's a light, bright and breezy mix of music with lots of interviews from your favourite stars of the 60s, 70s and 80s. 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

Greetings and welcome to this week's edition of Reggae Through the Decades. Starting this week's show will be reggae artist Justin Hines, a Jamaican ska vocalist. Justin was Horace Andy's cousin. He's best known for his work with Arthur Duke Reed and Treasure Isle Records, where his most notable song called Carry Go Bring Come was recorded in late 63 and went to number one in the Jamaican charts. He recorded between 1964 and 1966 around 70 singles, and he was one of the most popular artists on the Treasure Isle record label, and he started his musical career singing in bars and on the beaches in Ocho Rios. Justin moved to Kingston, Jamaica, where he became influenced by Rastafari, and he was turned down by Clement Coxon Dodd at Studio One. But it was Arthur Duke Reed who saw the potential and quickly signed him up to Treasure Isle Records. At this stage, the backing of his band called The Dominoes consisted of Dennis Sinclair and Junior Dixon, and his first recording was with Duke Reed and that seminal song Carry Go Bring Come. It stayed at number one on the Jamaican singles charts for 2 months before it got knocked off the top spot by the Wailing Wailers and Simmer Down. So here's Justin Hines and The Dominoes and Carry Go Bring Come.

Coming up next is one of the ska classics from Keith Lynn and Ken Lazarus, featuring Byron Lee and the Dragonaires. It's a ska song from 64 called Jamaican Ska. If you happen to like ska and you use YouTube, if you pop along and type in the words "this is ska," you should find a four-part documentary. It's 1964 and it features artists such as Jimmy Cliff, Prince Buster, Toot and the Maytals, and others. It's a short documentary, but it shows you recording at a live event way back in the 60s. So let's have Jamaican Ska with Keith Lynn and Ken Lazarus doing the singing, and the backing band is Byron Lee and the Dragonaires. This is Jamaican Ska.

from 1965, Alton Ellis and the Scatterlights with the song Scar Beat, that was recorded with Vincent Randy Chin at Randy's Studios. It's a classic rock steady tune, and of course Alton Ellis scored many major big hits in the ska and the rock steady era. His hits in the rock steady era earned him the title of Godfather of Rock Steady. So here comes Alton Ellis and Scar Beat with the Scatterlights backing him.

0: Next is Prince Buster, born Cecil Bustamante Campbell in Orange Street, Kingston, Jamaica, the King of Ska. He brought Ska to the UK in 1967 with his hit Al Capone. And an earlier hit for him in Jamaica in 1966 was this Rude Boy hit called Don't Throw Stones.
1: You say you're a rude boy. You also say you can't go to jail. But you live in a glass house, so don't

got a classic rock steady track next from Joe White. It's from 1967 and it's called Rudy's All Around. On the record, the backing musicians are none other than Lynn Tate and his All Stars. So here it comes, Joe White and Rudy's All Around.

Coming up now, we've got the winning song of the Jamaican Song Festival from 1968. The previous year, Desmond Dekker and the Aces were runner-up to the Jamaicans and Bubba Boom in 67 with the song Unity, but this year they went one better and actually won the Jamaican Song Festival. The song was called Music Like Dirt, Intensify 68, and you had Desmond Dekker backed by the Aces, who were Winston James and Easton Barrington Howard. The song was recorded at Beverly Records with producer Leslie Kong. So here it comes, Desmond Dekker and the Aces and Music Like Dirt, Intensify 68.

Yes, so now we have coming up a classic reggae track from the legendary iconic Jamaican singer Mr. John Holt. Born in the Greenwich Farm area of Kingston, at the age of 12, John was appearing at the Jamaican theatres at the famous Joseph Fear John Opportunity Contest. His debut single came in 1963 with Leslie Kong at Beverly Records, and in 1965 he joined the Paragons. The late 60s he started recording as a soloist as well as being a member of the Paragons, and he worked with many of the island's top producers like Bunny Stryker Lee and Harry J, Prince Buster, Duke Reed and many others. So we're going to have a track from 1969 released on the Treasure Isle record label with Arthur Duke Reed. The backing musicians are Tommy McCook and the Supersonics, and this track is called Ali.

Got a lovely version of a Beatles song coming up next from Marcia Griffiths. She's a queen among the female reggae singers. She started out at Studio One singing duets, and then she had a bit of a solo career scoring some big hits, especially like this 1968 song, Don't Let Me Down, the cover version of the Beatles song. She then joined Bob Andy as Bob and Marcia in the 70s and had a few big hits with songs like Young Gifted of Black and Pied Piper. And then she became a member of the Bob Marley and the Wailers vocal girl backing group, the I3s, after Bob's death in 1981, going solo again. So here comes a good Beatles classic song sung by the lovely Marcia Griffiths. This is called Don't Let Me Down.

We're now entering the 70s reggae music, and we're going to start off with a British skinhead reggae group called Simmer It. Now, this track is an instrumental. It's called Skinflint, and it appeared on their debut album called Skinhead Moonstomp. Now, Simmer It were formed in the mid-60s, consisting of members of West Indian descent, playing ska and rock steady by several musicians that included the likes of Roy Ellis, Monty Naismith, Frank Pitter and Michael Thomas. They started out being known as the Bees, and they supported Prince Buster on his 1967 UK tour. They then were managed and produced by Equals singer-songwriter Eddie Grant, and they became known as the Pyramids. But whilst under contract to President Records, they recorded with another producer, and they had to change their name to Simmerip, which is actually the approximate reversal of the word Pyramids. Now, Simmerip is widely marked as one of the first skinhead reggae bands here in the UK, being one of the first to target skinheads as its audience, and they had some big hits. Songs like Skinhead Girl, Skinhead Jamboree, and of course the classic Skinhead Moonstomp. But I'm playing you none of those, because here comes the instrumental Skinflint from Simmerip.

Coming up next, we've got a song that was released by two artists in 1972, with one of them doing extremely well with this song called Suzanne Beware of the Devil. Now, the song was released on Trojan Records and it was issued as a demo to nightclubs and sound systems. And on one side, you had the version by Nicky Thomas that was produced by songwriter Dandy Livingston. And on the flip side of the demo record was Dandy Livingston's version. Anyway, the song was played at the nightclubs and it was a big hit, and it took some nightclub owners to actually ring up Trojan Records boss Lee Goptal and say, "You got a fantastic hit with this record here, Susan Beware of the Devil." And of course Lee Goptal thought that it was Nicky Thomas, so he was quite shocked when they said, "No, it's the B-side, it's your Dandy Livingston version." So of course the single was rushed out and it did very well on the charts for Dandy. I think it was one of his biggest chart successes for Trojan Records. But anyway, here comes Dandy Livingston and the song Susan Beware of the Devil.

From 1973 now, we're going to have a Bob Marley and the Wailers track. It's called I Shot the Sheriff, and that was a big international hit for the artist Eric Clapton. Well, I Shot the Sheriff was written and originally recorded, like I said, in 1973 by Bob Marley and the Wailers, and it was Eric Clapton who heard it from a member of his band who played the album to him and convinced him to record it. Now, Bob Marley explained his intentions of the song as he wanted to say I Shot the Police, but the government in Jamaica would have made a fuss, so he changed the lyrics to I Shot the Sheriff instead. So here comes I Shot the Sheriff from Bob Marley and the Wailers.

0: In 1974, Ken Booth had a sensational number one song with Everything I Own, a cover version of a song by Bread. But he followed it up with another single called Crying Over You. This song, however, did not emulate the previous song, but it did make number 11 on the UK singles charts. In the UK reggae charts, it topped them just like the previous song. So from 1974, here comes Ken Booth with Crying Over You.
1: When you cry.

Going to have a track from Big Youth next, Born Manly Buchanan. This is from 1975, working with the producer Prince Tony Robinson. It was released as a single, and it's called House of Dreadlocks.

Next, we got a big Lovers Rock track from the all-girl vocal trio called Brown Sugar. It's called I'm In Love With The Dreadlocks, and Brown Sugar was a London-based British female vocal group who were formed in 1976. You had members Pauline Catlin, Karen Wheeler, who went on to join Soul to Soul in the 80s, and Carol Sims. And although the group was short-lived, the trio had three consecutive British reggae chart number ones, starting off with this song from 1977 called I'm In Love With The Dreadlocks. Then came a cover version of the 1963 Billboard chart topper from Barbara Lewis called Hello Stranger, and making it three in a row was the song Black Pride. Now, the group won various awards at the Black Echoes magazine awards ceremony, mainly winning the best vocal group of 1977. So here comes I'm In Love With The Dreadlocks from

Now for some Gregory Isaacs. We're going to take this single that was recorded in 1979 on the African Museum record label, which was a record label that was owned by Gregory Isaacs and Errol Dunkley. So here's the song called Poor and Clean.

Now for a classic lovers rock track from the legendary, iconic Dennis Emmanuel Brown. Now, a Jamaican reggae singer, had a prolific career which began in the late 60s when he was aged 11. Dennis Brown has recorded more than 75 albums and is one of the major stars of lovers rock. And the song reflects on life and human weaknesses and foolishness and the need to know oneself. And it was a huge hit in both the clubs and on the roots scene. And yet another timeless classic from Mr. Dennis Emmanuel Brown. Here it comes now, Sitting and Watching.

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7: British reggae group from the 80s known as Black Slate. Now, Black Slate were formed in 72 and the group mainly backed Jamaican visiting reggae artists touring the UK. By 1976, the group decided to begin their own recording career and had great international success. And in 1980, they had a worldwide hit in the shape of Amigo. Now, the group also did backing band duties with Leonard Chin at Santic Records. So here are Black Slate and Amigo.

Coming up next, we're going to hear from Sugar Minor, born Lincoln Barrington Minor, who made such an impression on the UK reggae music scene. Originally, he started out at Studio One with Clement Dodd as a recording engineer. He wrote songs using old rhythms, and he recorded this debut album in 1979 on Trojan Records called Ghettoology. It was recorded at the Channel One Studios and mixed by King Tubby. This was his first self-produced album, where he was backed by the Studio One house band The Soul Syndicate. And this track we're going to hear is called Never Gonna Give Up Jar.

1982, and topping the UK reggae charts was Reggae George with the song Three Wicked Men. Born George Davey, he recorded initially as part of the duo George and Neville that did a few tunes for Leslie Kong before going solo and being known as Reggae George. Well, he met Winston Niney Holness, for whom he recorded Trodden, and this was Reggae George's first major hit, and it appeared in the reggae charts and achieved him international acclaim. Now, the song Three Wicked Men was a record that was released on Bob Marley's offshoot record label, Tough Gong Records. The actual engineer on this is Rita Marley, with the assistance of Silver Morris. So here comes UK reggae chart number one from Reggae George, Three Wicked Men.

moving into 1983, and we've got a track here from Eddie Grant called Electric Avenue. Edmund Montagu Grant, a Guyanese British singer, songwriter and multi-instrumentalist, is known for his genre blending sound. He was the founding member of The Equals, one of the United Kingdom's first racially mixed pop groups back in the 60s, and who can forget their million-selling UK chart topper Baby Come Back. Highlights of his solo career include the 1982 song I Don't Wanna Dance, the track we're going to hear next, 1983 Electric Avenue, which became his biggest international song and also earned him a Grammy Award nomination. So here comes Mr. Eddie Grant and Electric Avenue. You.

Now we're going to hear from an artist known as Tenasaur, born Clive Bright and considered one of the most influential singers of the early digital reggae era, with his best known UK reggae chart number one song called Ring the Alarm, that uses the famous Ansel Collins Stalag rhythm and was produced by Winston Riley. Clive started out in 1984 after being rejected by several producers, but he found success with the producer George Fang. But his career was short-lived. In fact, just 4 years of recording before he died, age 21, from being involved in a motor car accident that was described as a hit and run. So let's hear Tenasaur and Ring the Alarm.

We just don't care. Going to have a bit of classic dancehall next, and this is from Barrington Levy. It's a track called Living Dangerously that was released in 1988, produced by the legendary Paul Jarscrew Love. The song features Bounty Killer, and it comes from the album of the same name. So here it is, Barrington Levy and Living Dangerously.

0: Coming up next, we've got a fantastic piece of ska, real classic ska, but it wasn't recorded in the 60s. No. Recorded in 1989 by a nine-piece group formed in South London, Brixton, known as Maroon Town. And the track is called Goodbye to the Empire. Now, Maroon Town combine breakbeat, ska, rap and dub into a high-energy music fusion. And the group took its name from a remote Jamaican settlement known as Maroon Town that was a town of runaway slaves. They were led by the Jamaican national hero, Queen Nanny Maroon. This is Maroon Town and Goodbye to the Empire.
1: In Jamaica, they couldn't find work. Discouraged but full of hope, they sailed for Britain. Citizens of the British Empire coming to the mother country with good intent.

Time now to take a look at 90s reggae. Going to kick off with 1991, and we're going to start off with a compilation of reggae vocalists Gregory Isaac, Freddie McGregor and Ninjaman, with this dancehall ragga hit called John Law that was produced by Augustus Gazzy Clark.

going to play you a song from Half Pint, born Lyndon Roberts in Kingston's famous Rose Lane area, a community that has produced many reggae legends like Bob Marley, Peter Tosh, Dennis Brown, Lee Scratch Perry, to name a few. Half Pint has had many successful songs. Started out with his debut song in 1983 called Sally, and followed it up with another Jamaican number one called Winsome. His internationally known biggest hit was Greetings in 1986, but we're going up for a 90s song now, and this was another big hit that was released in 1992, working with producer Bobby Digital Dixon and arranged by Steely and Cleavey, and backed by the Firehouse Crew. This is Half Pint and Substitute Lover.

Coming up next, we're going to hear from UB40, one of the UK's biggest successful reggae groups. Formed in the 80s by Ali and Robin Campbell, they've enjoyed many hits in the UK charts that amount to some 50 songs. They're only one of two British reggae artists to have a Billboard chart number one. They did it twice in 83 with Red Red Wine and in 93 with Can't Help Falling in Love. They're from Birmingham and they've sold over 70 million units of records worldwide. So the song I'm going to play you tonight is from 1993. It's not that Billboard chart number one song, but it does appear on the same album, the album called Promises and Lies. This is UB40 and Higher Ground, that made number 8 on the UK singles charts.

Coming up next, we've got Sizzler and a song recorded on the Lecturer Rhythm called Give Them the Ride from 1997. Born Miguel Orlando Collins, he's a Jamaican musician, one of the most commercially and critically successful contemporary reggae artists, and is noted for his high number of releases. Born in St. Mary's, Jamaica, to devout Rastafarian parents, he was raised in August Town, Kingston. Sizzler began to develop his own style while serving his musical apprenticeship with the Caveman Hi-Fi sound system, and he has used his music as a vehicle for his messages, kickstarting his recording career in 1995 with an album called Burning Up, recorded with producer Philip Fattis Burrell. Along with Universal Praise came Sizzler's first nomination for Best International Reggae Artist of the Year at the 1998 MOBO Awards, and he's faced backlash due to his anti-gay lyrics in some of his recordings. In 2004, he was barred from entering the UK. In 2007, he was banned in Toronto and Montreal. But Sizzler protests that his stance is that he is an artist using his creative expression and freedom of speech to speak out against the injustices where he sees it. Well, he continued to be cancelled anyway, 2012 in Madrid, Belgium, Stockholm, Sweden and Lisbon. But despite all these controversies, Sizzler remains a major figure in Jamaican music, and his throaty singing style became a trademark for a whole new generation of militant Rastafarian singers and DJs. So here comes Sizzler with Give Them the Ride, recorded with producer Bobby Digital Dixon.

0: Coming up next, we've got from 1998, Anthony B, born Keith Blair, a Jamaican DJ and a member of the Rastafarian movement. It was during his youth that his favourite singers were reggae legends Bob Marley and Pila Tosh, who influenced his own style. And Anthony B debuted as a DJ for the local sound system, the Shaggy High Power sound system. It's called Haffy Have a Queen, and here comes Anthony B.
1: Order! Hail Emperor A. Selassie the First. Hail Queen Amiga, the mother of Irasia. Well, from your natural man, a child from creation. It's Anthony B. We're back in the dancehall style. Anthony B. alongside Twitch, the veteran.

she was right there. So that just about wraps up another edition of the show. And before I go, I would like to say thank you for listening. Do hope you enjoyed the show, and I look forward to your company again, same time, same place, next week. So we're going to end the show with a track from 1999. It's a collaboration. It's Mr. Beresford Hammond featuring Buju Banton, and the song Pull It Up, that used the popular Things and Time rhythm. Well, Bears Hammond was born Hugh Beresford Hammond in Anoto Bay, St. Mary's, Jamaica. Jamaican reggae singer known particularly for his lovers rock music. And he collaborates here with Mark Anthony Myrie, otherwise known as Buju Banton, Jamaican dancehall reggae musician. He is one of the most significant and well-regarded artists in Jamaican music. So here comes, ending the show, the song Pull It Up, using that popular rhythm, Things and Time rhythm, recorded with Donovan Germain on Penthouse Records. Goodbye from me.

0: Everybody loves a mystery. 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

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Who said that every wish would be heard and answered when wished on the morning star? 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
1: 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Let the weirdness consume you!